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Jordan Rakai with Enemies. Right now, I've got Aloe Black's The Man. You are listening to Brit. It's your Sunday night soundtrack, and this is 88.9.

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0: It is so good to hear Brittany Howard back with the Alabama Shakes. You just heard the track I Feel Hope Coming from their latest album, I Must Be Dreaming. And I love that one. That's definitely a contender for one of my favorite albums of the year. 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Learn more at remart.org. David Byrne and St. Vincent on the way with this collaboration called Who from the album Love This Giant. You know, they dated a while back, like way back in the day, which I think makes a lot of sense. They've got similar sounds and creative energy. Also, I got some Mike D after that.
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0: Hey, it's DJ Tariq, a.k.a. 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Each week, we take you on a journey into the urban sound. 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
1: 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He is back. New single, teaming up with Master Ace, DJ Harrison, and A. Reese on this track called Pavlovian Effect.

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throwing it back with a new wave classic, The Human League's Don't You Want Me. Right now, it's Stephen Wilson Jr. with Hardwired featuring Miranda Lambert.

0: from Stephen Wilson Jr. and Miranda Lambert. It's Hardwired. You're listening to Brit right here on 88.9. You know, I love it when we play an artist and then they see this immense success. Not that that's due to us at all, but it's nice to just help promote them to get to where they need to be or where they want to be. Right now, I'm talking about Genesis Owusu because he is coming to Chicago at the Empty Bottle and his show is completely sold out. I've got his track, Human Again, on the way.
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1: am I too hard?
0: As something that they think in their mind is hurtful.
1: Am I too hard?
0: You don't have to keep asking that question. Believe me, I've been there. 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You're not too hard to love.
1: Am I too high?
0: I know you. I do.
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from Lucy Dacus, it's no thank you, I love you, goodbye. That's basically how we talk to our parents on the phone, right? I've got Ty Segall with My Lady's on Fire right now.

0: Milwaukee music from Donna Renee. That one's called Wayside. She's got this like Afrofuturistic vibe. She's got a little bit of soul and R&B. Also get some pop in there. I mean, what's not to love? 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Learn more at remart.org. On the way, the latest from Black Marble. It's their track, Jim Carroll New Year. I've also got some De La Soul.
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1: A new documentary examines violence and public safety in Milwaukee and on the city's north side. Heavy is the Crown follows violence prevention specialist Vaughn Mays and his efforts to build community trust and find alternative approaches to policing. The film, produced by students from DocUWM, also shows community resilience paired with words from elected officials, law enforcement, youth, and others. Heavy is the Crown premieres at the Oriental Theater on Sunday, September 27th. And before that, I, Kim Shine, sat down with director Sean Kafer, producer Mackenzie Savin, and Vaughn Mays to learn more. Here's a snippet. This has to be a labor of love, but also just community love. Speaking to the community, speaking to everybody who's involved, but also those who don't live in these parts of town, don't live in Milwaukee, just nationwide. Why did you want to do this?
2: I think a lot of people that don't live in Milwaukee see statistics, crime reports, the news, things like this, but they don't actually get to meet the people or see the environment. And what we're lucky with is like Vaughn has actually taken us around to see the north side rather than just listening to perceptions about it and listening to opinions about it. We get to hear the people there and we get to see the sites.
0: Yeah. And what made 2016 be the starting point? Because there have been other stories and other docs done where we started 2016 and we're, 10 years now past. What made that so significant that that should be the through line?
3: I think, one, for me, it was a catalyst personally, you know, just historically for my legal situation. It was based off of that. The film is also kind of focused on the issues that we face specifically when it comes to injustice and different ills of that nature. 2016, we had a lot of those prior to and since then. And so we just wanted to, one, bring kind of a visualization of, yes, these are the issues. This is what's happening. These are families. These are the stories, but also merge that piece of like the resilience of these people to, you know, the, some of the outcomes and some of the work that's been done along the way dealing with those things.
2: If I may go off of that a little bit, I just remember Vaughn mentioning, this is probably 4 or 5 years ago, I think one of the things that he was discussing, we started this project, was in 2016, after Saville Smith was shot, Louis Theroux came here and ended up making this documentary, I think it was called Murder in Milwaukee. And I remember you being really concerned, like their whole objective was really to try to capture this this shooting, this thing that happened, and then it kind of switched, if I'm remembering, and it turned into Milwaukee's north side is this war zone, you know, everybody's got a gun, everybody's kind of thing. And it gave this image that you really did not like at all. And that was one of our main concentrations going into the film, was that we got to show a different perspective of the north side. And I think we did that pretty well.
0: And what would you say was the part of the film or just this entire process that impacted you the most? Like, what'd you take away from all of this?
4: Can I start with that one first? I was going to say, it's changed my perception of Milwaukee, not just looking at my neighborhood that I live into. How can I support all of Milwaukee, every single neighborhood, every single person being considered my neighbor in that sense? And yeah, it's shifted the way that I view community. What can I do to help you? What do I need? What do I need from my political figures that I vote for? Just a little bit of all of that.
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0: from Kalayla. It's Link MB. And that is a song about confidence earned through difficult experiences and refusing to shrink. That is so relatable on so many levels, in my opinion. You are tuned into Brit right here. It's your Sunday night soundtrack. On the way, I've got Steve Lacy's Oh Yeah and some Orville Peck for you country fans out there.
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0: 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All right. I'm going to play some Devin Gilfillian and Beach House. I'm going to get on out of here and be all healed up for next week when I'm back Saturday and Sunday from 6 to 9 p.m. right here on 88.9, bringing you your Saturday and Sunday night soundtracks. You've been hanging with Britt. I'll leave you with this. Music is medicine. And if you listen to the good stuff, you're going to feel the good stuff, people. You can follow me on Instagram. My name is DJ Britt _ Tiny Bricks. Until next time, bye-bye.
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1: Hey, I'm Carol Ann. I host DJ Takeovers bi-weekly on Wednesdays from 4 to 5 p.m. I sit down with an artist or creative from Milwaukee and beyond to find out what music inspires them. Here's a clip from one of our episodes. I'm here today with Josh Evert and Matt Pappas, representing the Fatty Acids. Before we move on, I have one question for the Fatty Acids as a whole. If you had to pick a character or a person, a public figure, who is the guiding North Star to the Fatty Acids within a person or thing or character?
2: How about we say, let's count down from three and then say a name.
3: Are you going to say a name or a band?
2: Oh, is it
1: a... Not a band.
3: Okay.
2: Yeah,
1: person. I think, like a person, this could be like a... Like
3: philosophically
1: animal.
3: A guiding light?
2: Just, yeah.
1: Count, yeah, yeah.
2: Can you do a 3, 2, 1?
1: Absolutely. Then, yep. Okay. And are we ready? Tough.
2: I'm ready.
3: A lot of pressure.
1: I'll count down from five to give you some more time.
2: So you get 2 extra
3: seconds. I mean, historically... Okay.
2: Don't think too hard. You just count it out.
3: Okay,
1: 5, 4, 3, 2, 1.
2: Carl Sagan. Oh, yo, let's go. That was not planned.

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Well, if it's Studio Milwaukee Sessions, that's just one of the many things baked into the Midday Show cookie recipe. Middays land right during that pre and post lunchtime, and I'll make sure to add lots of good things to the musical lunchbox that go beyond dessert. We're talking substance too. Not only will you hear Studio Milwaukee Sessions sprinkled in at high noon, you'll also get hipped to new earworms and enjoy classic jams. As always, you'll get lots of Milwaukee-made songs, including First Peaks with Milwaukee Music Premieres. You'll also be hearing about all the newest concerts and getting chances to go to some of those with Ticket Gives. And we'll end the week out right with a new Music Friday pick to be your soundtrack until Monday comes around again. 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
1: Ladies First is a celebration of artists, visionary storytellers whose music always tends to move the culture forward. I'm your host, Element Everest Blanks, the culture plug. Here's a clip from my latest Ladies First interview. Today's guest on Ladies First has built one of the most distinctive voices in modern music by turning poetry, vulnerability, and observation into sounds and songs that make people feel seen. Her debut album, Collapse Into Sunbeams, became a major international breakthrough, earning her a 2021 Mercury Prize, Brit Award for Breakthrough Artist, and 2 Grammy nominations, including Best New Artist. Her songwriting has also earned recognition beyond awards, with her work becoming the soundtrack for listeners navigating love, identity, loneliness, friendship, and growing into themselves. But before the awards, before the Grammy nods, and before the stages, and before being known around the world, there was simply a young woman trying to find herself, and a poet with a handful of stories that would become songs that would fill people and rooms to believe in an artist that grew from the inside out. Welcome today's guest, this incredibly talented singer, songwriter, poet, Arlo Parks.
2: Thanks so much for having me. That was a beautiful introduction.
1: I want to take you back, Arlo. We're going to go all the way back to your first performance at the Basement Door, the very beginning. Take me back. You had no soundtrack, no big production, just a room full of friends who supported you. What did it feel like in that moment when you first sang your first note?
2: I think I immediately had the sense that I was exactly where I was meant to be. There was a sense of purpose. There was a sense of also feeling really free. I think when you're a teenager and you're still kind of trying to understand who you are and coming into yourself as a person, those moments where you feel really exactly where you're meant to be are the ones that you really treasure. So I felt like I was doing something that was really aligned with my purpose, for sure.
1: Was there a moment in that performance that went from insecurity and unsureness about if this was really a thing into confidence?
2: I think it was more internal. You know, I think I got into my own flow, and I remember that first performance I was playing with a few of my friends from school, and I kind of was looking back at them and we were all smiling and we all felt like we were part of something. And that's why I've always loved playing with a band, because I feel like having people to bounce off of on stage is what kind of gives you confidence and makes you feel like you're well surrounded as you're being so vulnerable, you know?
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Join me every week for a journey into an obscure sonic soundscape that I've discovered and curate a playlist for you. Here's a clip from a recent episode. I've learned that the Beatles are a very divisive topic. When you talk about the Beatles, you either have people in the camp of loving the Beatles or they hate the Beatles. Nobody really lives in the gray area. At least I haven't found that yet. In any case, I love the Beatles and I respect them as a group and their individual contributions to music history. One album that stuck out to me was Ram. And that one was done by Paul McCartney and his wife, Linda. A lot of the compositions on there, I feel like, have given me insight as to how prolific of a songwriter and composer Paul McCartney is. He's just got a different way of thinking, which is probably why he was so successful. In any case, when I played this song called Uncle Albert / Admiral Halsey, and it gets to the middle of the song and the tempo starts to pick up, my daughter pretty much danced for the first time, and she's only 8 months, so she does this like wiggle bottom thing, but she was loving this song, and I don't know what that says for maybe her musical prowess as she continues to grow, but it's definitely one of my favorite songs on the album, so I wanted to share it with you. It's Paul McCartney and Linda McCartney doing Uncle Albert / Admiral Halsey from the album Ram.

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The night is the most incredible part of the day. In fact, folks write songs about nights. 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

0: there's so much to love about Radio Milwaukee. I love listening in the mornings to Dori Zori. I love her sign off, the be kind, stay safe, and keep on dancing. I actually had that made into a yard lawn sign from Shutterfly just to spread some positivity throughout my neighborhood. It's so important to have organizations like this in the community. My husband and I were getting rid of our car. It had just gotten to the point where it's gonna be too expensive to put the maintenance and repair money into it. And so we thought, well, we can donate it, right, to Radio Milwaukee, and they'll take the proceeds. And we're really happy to be able to do that and support such an amazing place in Milwaukee. My absolute favorite is the Studio Milwaukee Sessions. This year, we've gotten to see Cassius Culpepper, who's opening for Jelly Roll this year. We got to see Stay She She, who were completely amazing, and The Beths also, and a few other bands, and it has just been so much fun. It's such a great community.
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2: I'm Annalise Henzel. Hunger is rising, and there's not enough emergency food to meet the need. The food bank, Feeding America Eastern Wisconsin, helps feed hungry people in 35 of the state's 72 counties. 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I talked to her as part of our series, Seeking Solutions, Food Access in Milwaukee. I asked if people who are hungry here typically are individuals who are unemployed, underemployed, or on fixed incomes, or if there are other circumstances that contribute to their lack of food access.
3: Everyone that you just kind of listed really fall in this category, but what we've noticed is that the face of hunger truly is changing. We're seeing a significant increase among the working poor. So these are families who are working, they're paying their bills, and they're trying to make ends meet, but their income just isn't high enough, or they don't qualify for programs like SNAP. So in Wisconsin, 44% of food insecurity people have incomes that are too high to actually qualify for SNAP. And in eastern Wisconsin, that's approximately 224,000 people. This is particularly visible in suburban communities, including the WOW counties, as well as other parts of the Fox Valley and Northeast Wisconsin. Seniors are another particularly vulnerable population, especially those living on fixed incomes and facing transportation barriers. So it really is just pervasive.
2: When you look at the overall hunger numbers locally, are they going up or going down? And what's the reason for the trends?
3: So demand is rising sharply and the economy pressure on families is truly real. The demand across our partner network has increased between 30 and 40% over the past 2 years. And 2025 alone, 80,000 more people needed food assistance across eastern Wisconsin. And that is just a basic reality that life just costs more right now. At the same time, SNAP enrollment in Wisconsin has fallen by nearly 50,000 people since March of 2025. So the demand that we're seeing really isn't a mystery. Families are being squeezed from both ends. Everyday expenses are going up. We're seeing that when we're grocery shopping ourselves. And then some of the programs that are really built to help families put food on the table are becoming harder to access.
2: How does a food bank like Feeding America keep up with such a growing demand for emergency food?
3: To be frank, we simply can't keep up with the demand. No food bank really can. We have a team that's focused specifically on supporting our pantry partners. But new organizations regularly will approach us because they see the need in their community and want to be a part of that solution. But there just isn't an unlimited supply of food that's coming into the system. So our goal right now is to make sure that the food pantries that we already support have enough food to meet the growing demand. Ideally, we would want every person who walks through a pantry door to see enough food on those shelves to meet their needs for breakfast, lunch, and dinner. But the difficult reality is that food pantries can't simply increase the amount of food that they distribute when demand increases because the food bank itself doesn't have enough food to provide them. So the challenge really isn't lack of people willing to help. The challenge is that there simply isn't enough food moving through our systems to meet the need.
2: Monique Kelly is president and CEO of Feeding America Eastern Wisconsin. We talked as part of our series, Seeking Solutions, Food Access in Milwaukee.
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I'm Dori Zori, host of 88.9's Flashback Fridays. 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

I'm Erin Wolf, host of What's All This? Adventures in New Music. Every Monday at 10 p.m., I share one full hour of new songs on 88.9. Here's a highlight from one of the most recent episodes. So Faint is a collab project between musicians Lynn Heineman and Hannah Georges. 10 years ago, the two met at a Vancouver recording studio, and after following separate musical paths, Heineman predominantly writing for herself and Georges, most recently participating on Broken Social Scene's latest release, Remember the Humans. The two reunited in 2023 as So Faint. Heineman shares that their first single together, called Fully Slow, is about wanting someone who will never want you back, but still fantasizing that they do. She shared, "I've always been very prone to pointless intense crushes that remain completely internalized." The song will appear on the duo's self-titled debut, set for release on October 16th on Georges' own label called Beetle Bomb Records.

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For the newest episode, tune in live on Mondays at 10 p.m.

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sometimes there's a beginning of a beard that shows up late in the afternoon on the face of someone who has not shaved since morning. And sometimes there's an original song and its cover played back to back. Now that's the 5 o'clock shadow I'm referring to. I'm Carol Ann, and every weekday at 5 p.m. I bring you something you can rely on. A song that's so good, you have to hear it twice. The second time will always be a new rendition from a different artist. The 5 o'clock shadow receives support from Outpost Co-op Grocery Store and Maxi's.

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1: Skepticism and uncertainty. That's how Juan Miguel Martinez first felt about becoming a local official in Milwaukee.
2: And I did not think, I started doing it like, wouldn't it be funny? Like, wouldn't that be funny if I became a county supervisor? That's not going to happen, though. Like, I'm going to give it my all, though. And then I started making progress, and people were rallying behind me.
1: And then it did happen. In 2022, the Milwaukee native was elected 12th district supervisor, representing various Southside neighborhoods, including Mitchell Park, Clark Square, and Silver City.
2: It made me like realize, you know, like this is not something I'm doing on my own at all, in the very least. All of the work I do is not me trying to do one thing for myself. It's a group of people, and it's a movement of like people actually making things happen.
1: As a county supervisor, Martinez advocates strongly for parks and resources in neighborhoods. He says the parks are both catalysts for change and community anchors. And in 2024, he showed his commitment, helping secure $30 million from the county to restore the Mitchell Park domes and its horticulture conservatory.
2: The biggest thing I would like to see is the domes are going to expand, right? They're going to have another dome right there in the Sunken Gardens area, and it's going to extend to the rest of the park.
1: To understand such dedication, sometimes we need to dig deep and into our pasts. When thinking about his labor organizing, his upbringing influenced his thinking about workers' rights and the residents that make up the neighborhoods he represents.
2: My dad is from San Jose de Buenavista, Jalisco, un rancho outside of Guadalajara. He worked at Grady Foundries. My dad worked in the core room, and he made molds. And he was 17 when he had that job. He's 68 now, and he's still working at the same job.
1: Often working 12-hour days, 5 to 6 days a week, he would have conversations with his dad about those shifts.
2: He's like, well, I got to do what I got to do. You know, a man does what he does. He takes care of his family, you know, whatever the cost.
1: Community is a through line for Martinez, and there are many ways he brings people together. Outside of politics, he's also a writer and a DJ.
2: There was always music in our house, you know, and we had the Columbia House thing. And like, I remember the first CDs I ever got was Dookie by Green Day and Donde Jugarán Los Niños, the Maná record.
1: He calls the people who have supported him throughout his journey his angels, like Wiggle Room co-owner Chris Schulitz.
2: And I realize now when somebody tells me, do you want to try this or I should try something? And I think, I don't know, I've never done it before. I don't think I'd be good at it. I think I'm going to love it. So yeah, that's what happened. And I really do see it as just kind of like my time to like unwind. So I do like one DJ set like every month, and I just like play for like about 4 hours.
1: Why does he do it all?
2: There is one common denominator in all of it. I am a servant of the people.
1: Radio Milwaukee is celebrating Latina Heritage Month. 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
1: This is Britt, host of Audio Taste Test. Join me every week for a journey into an obscure sonic soundscape that I've discovered and curate a playlist for you. Here's a clip from a recent episode. Without further ado, I'm going to get right into it with this duo out of Atlanta. They are an acid jazz alt R&B duo. They're brothers, and it's Noah Sills and Tad Adams. This track that I heard from them, actually heard for the first time on TikTok. It's called Attached Eyes. And the way that their music blends jazz, house, R&B, soul, just all of it, they describe it as a diamond cut sound. And I get it, because it is sharp. It is also going to mellow you out. I was checking out the trailer for that new documentary that's coming out with Elizabeth Holmes. You know, the one where Nathan Fielder had to stay with her and her family for like 30 days. It's called You Can See Everything. And I saw that trailer and I needed to chill out immediately. So I put on some Arcos. Hopefully this one's going to get you into such a chill vibe. It's Arcos with Attached Eyes right here on Audio Taste Test.

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2: There are people working in every corner of the warehouse at the Hunger Task Force in West Milwaukee, loading and hauling large crates of food. The Hunger Task Force is what's known as a food bank. It distributes food throughout the region's emergency food network.
3: Hunger Task Force supports a network of food pantries, meal sites, shelters that are all set up as a safety net when people have a crisis or an emergency, then the organizations are there to help them.
2: That's Matt King, the CEO of the task force, guiding us through the maze that is the warehouse.
4: Although the food bank uses private donations for operation costs and some food purchases, the majority of its food comes from the government.
3: Over half of the food that is in this warehouse comes from a government commodity program. So there are several programs through the USDA that really provide the underpinning of the inventory of food banks and food pantries around the country.
4: That used to include a federal program called the Local Food Purchase Assistance Cooperative Agreement, or LFPA. It gave money to states to connect local farmers with food banks, like the Hunger Task Force. Unlike many federal food programs, the LFPA focused on small-scale farmers, what we sometimes think of as family farms. But the USDA, under the Trump administration, abruptly halted the program in March of 2025, leaving many local growers at a loss.
3: The funding was really unceremoniously and suddenly cut. And so there was a lot of frustration amongst producers that the rug had been pulled out from underneath them when they had been told that the funding would continue.
2: That included producers like Pa Tao, a farmer near Eau Claire, Wisconsin in Chippewa County. As Pa says, she grew up on that farm, but she spent the first 12 years of her life moving between different refugee camps for Hmong families.
5: My childhood was a blur, you know, being in a refugee camp and kind of like moving around. I think my most vivid memory was of leaving the camps and then arriving to the Chippewa Valley Airport in the middle of December, you know, when it's like really, really cold and snows are like 12 feet high, it looks like.
2: The landscape was unfamiliar and so was the food. But Pa's mother, Maeve, saw an opportunity and got to work.
5: The only way that we could have produce and fresh fruits and vegetables that we were familiar with was for us to grow on. And so she started doing that, you know, for her kids, for her family. And that turned into farming for a farmer's market.
2: Wisconsin has many Hmong farmers. Most of them resettled in Wisconsin after fleeing persecution.

0: It quickly evolved from a small plot for their family into the 10 acres that Pa continues to farm on today. And she says that she owes it all to her mom.
1: She didn't do any of what she did for herself. It was always working for her children. And the farm is a product of that dream of hers.
0: It's a classic American story. An immigrant family builds a new life on a new land and passes it down to the next generation. But these days, the reality of maintaining that dream is complicated.
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0: Hey, I'm Carol Ann. I host DJ Takeovers bi-weekly on Wednesdays from 4 to 5 p.m. I sit down with an artist or creative from Milwaukee and beyond to find out what music inspires them. Here's a clip from one of our episodes. I'm here with Sunny Lou for a DJ Takeover on 88.9. I think there's a lot to discuss with this specific Charlie XCX pick. So why did you pick this one specifically?
1: Man, that was her COVID album, and I had nothing to do. And I just found Charlie listening to that album. I was like, oh my God, I've never heard anything like this before. Mm-hmm. Like that song specifically, the sounds in it, I can't even fathom where to begin to make that. You know what I'm saying? It's just so beautiful, but like crunchy and hard and ugly and beautiful at the same time. I don't know.

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funky music from The Promise Ring. That's Get on the Floor. Dinosaur Jr. before that from their latest record, There Near. You heard Several Got Away. And kicking off the 6 o'clock hour, Grace Ives with Lose. It is Monday, September 28th. I'm Dori Zori, and Mornings get support from Milwaukee Art Museum, Ellen Becker Investment Group, and Bartolotta Restaurants. 49 degrees under clear skies right now here in Milwaukee. Lots of sunshine today. Highs near 68 degrees. This is the latest from Caroline Rose called Chow Mein.

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1: Madonna was the biggest winner at the MTV Video Music Awards this weekend in LA, taking home 7 top honors, including Artist of the Year. Nirvana won this year's Video Vanguard Award, and Taylor Swift won the first ever Artist Director's Honors, making her the most successful artist in MTV Award history now, with a total of 33

0: That, of course, is Madonna, the leader at last night's MTV Video Music Awards. This weekend in L.A., there are also cool tributes to Dolly Parton and George Michael. 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The latest from King Tuff. 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
1: A new documentary examines violence and public safety in Milwaukee and on the city's north side. Heavy as the Crown follows violence prevention specialist Vaughn Mays and his efforts to build community trust and find alternative approaches to policing. The film, produced by students from DocUWM, also shows community resilience paired with words from elected officials, law enforcement, youth, and others. Heavy as the Crown premieres at the Oriental Theater on Sunday, September 27th. And before that, I, Kim Shine, sat down with director Sean Kafer, producer Mackenzie Savin, and Vaughn Mays to learn more. Here's a snippet. This has to be a labor of love, but also just community love. Speaking to the community, speaking to everybody who's involved, but also those who don't live in these parts of town, don't live in Milwaukee, just nationwide. Why did you want to do this?
2: I think a lot of people that don't live in Milwaukee see statistics, crime reports, the news, things like this, but they don't actually get to meet the people or see the environment. And what we're lucky with is like Vaughn has actually taken us around to see the north side rather than just listening to perceptions about it and listening to opinions about it. We get to hear the people there and we get to see the sites.
1: Yeah. And what made 2016 be the starting point? Because there have been other stories and other docs done where we started 2016 and we're what, 10 years now past. What made that so significant that that should be the through line?
3: I think one for me, it was a catalyst personally, you know, just historically for my legal situation. It was based off of that. The film is also kind of focused on the issues that we face specifically when it comes to injustice and different ills of that nature. 2016, we had a lot of those prior to and since then. And so we just wanted to, one, bring kind of a visualization of, yes, these are the issues. This is what's happening. These are families. These are the stories, but also merge that piece of like the resilience of these people to, you know, the, some of the outcomes and some of the work that's been done along the way dealing with those things.
2: If I may go off of that a little bit, I just remember Vaughn mentioning this is probably 4 or 5 years ago. I think one of the things that he was discussing, we started this project, was in 2016 after Saville Smith was shot. Louis Theroux came here and ended up making this documentary. I think it was called Murder in Milwaukee. And I remember you being really concerned, like their whole objective was really to try to capture this this shooting, this thing that happened. And then it kind of switched, if I'm remembering, and it turned into Milwaukee's north side is this war zone. You know, everybody's got a gun, everybody's kind of thing. And it gave this image that you really did not like at all. And that was one of our main concentrations going into the film, was that we got to show a different perspective of the north side. And I think we did that pretty well.
1: And what would you say was the part of the film or just this entire process that impacted you the most? Like, what'd you take away from all of this?
4: Can I start with that one first? I was going to say, it's changed my perception of Milwaukee, not just looking at my neighborhood that I live into. How can I support all of Milwaukee, every single neighborhood, every single person being considered my neighbor in that sense? And yeah, it's shifted the way that I view community. What can I do to help you? What do I need? What do I need from my political figures that I vote for? Just a little bit of all of that.
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0: Belgian electronic music duo of Charlotte Desjardy and Bolis Pupel. A song about motherhood. Although the chorus might seem kind of whimsical, the song itself is about some really cool things. Goo Goo Gaga is the name of it. It's also is hilarious that for the next 3 months, we get to say Goo Goo Gaga on the radio when we talk about that song. Hot Chip before that with Started Right. I am Dori Zori, starting off your Monday morning. Thank you for joining me today. 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

0: blending genres, bridging cultures. The new record, Hope Is a Heavy Thing, from Joy Oladokun. I always mispronounce her name because Joy Oladokun. The album came out on Friday, and that song is called Kind. Dyslexia. 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Good morning, friends. 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

One Stop, the latest from Aldous Harding. The new record is called Train on the Island. I'm Dory Zori. What song's sizzling around in my head today? Inspired by my out-of-town guest this weekend, Choppa, my good pal who wakes up with 88.9 every morning all the way in Columbus, Ohio. So this one's for you. Musical Bacon is coming up right after this one. The latest from Biba Doobie. The new record is out now. It's called Pylon, and this is Sun Has Set.

0: song that started out as a diary entry, now a single from the new record Pylon, that is Sun Is Set from Biba Doobie. 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The sun is up and shining over Milwaukee. Today we're going to have lots of sun, barely any clouds in the sky. It's currently 50 degrees. We'll reach highs of 68 around 2 o'clock this afternoon. It's 7:10, time for my favorite part of every morning.
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0: Find out what song is sizzling around in my head today. 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We had a great weekend of friendship and music and fun. And Choppa, this one goes out to you. It's Beastie Boys serving up today's Musical Bacon.
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0: from 1992. It's the Beastie Boys with Jimmy James from their third record, Check Your Head. That one's sizzling around in my head today because we had a great weekend of company celebrating a good pal, Shady's 50th birthday. And that one goes out to Choppa, who wakes up every morning with 88.9 on her alarm all the way in Columbus, Ohio. Although I bet you're super sleepy today. I hope that got you up and moving, my friend. That was Musical Bacon. Tune in every weekday at 7:10 a.m. and I'll share with you the song that sizzles around in my head. Musical Bacon gets support from Frater to Medical College of Wisconsin. This is the latest from the album Days from the Mountain Goats.
1: 3 years on the local circuit. Played twice at the county fair. And the second time, Ben, our friend who worked the business, and said a guy from a label was there. There were two more like him at the next show, staring us down like hawks. And there was love in the air, and all the money was there, and we were going on

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1: Sabrina Carpenter will slip into Ginger Rogers' shoes to play the Hollywood icon in a new biopic about Fred Astaire with Tom
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1: Sabrina Carpenter will slip into Ginger Rogers' shoes to play the Hollywood icon in a new biopic about Fred Astaire with Tom Holland tapped for the title role. The casting announcement.

0: It's PJ Harvey's This Is Love. Mountain Goats before that with Candlebox, a song that's supposedly about a made up 90s band, although it's funny they called it Candlebox. It's from their new record, Days. Today's musical bacon serving up and delivered straight to Columbus, Ohio. 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Happy Monday, everyone. 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The title track from Steve Lacy's latest record after this special message.
1: 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In fact, folks write songs about nights. 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Hey, I'm John Adler.

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Here's a clip from a recent episode. What do you get when you take traditional South Asian melodies and put them in the club? Well, you get the duo Balti and Lapgan, where they mix a lot of different hip-hop and traditional club rhythms with South Asian music. Their latest album, Threads, just came out in April of this year, and it is a total vibe. I'm going to play you the track Romance from there, and it's Balti and Lapgan right here on Audio Taste Test.

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from a classic track from The Police, Message in a Bottle, to an artist that reminds me of a more punk version of James Murphy from LCD Sound System. Here's The Dare with All Night.

That is a band called R.I.P. Magic with Screw Dark. The Dare before that with All Night. Two acts I could see going on tour with LCD Sound System and making for quite a great evening of dancing. I am Dori Zori, always thinking about dancing. 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Eastman's book is full of roller skating, bicycle riding, and car driving dogs. Más información at firststage.org. The Muppets, Yo Gabba Gabba, SpongeBob, Disney. They all make great songs that kids love, but for every generation, there's that one song parents hope to never have to hear again. What does the fox say? And that's why we created Kids Disco. I'm your host, Dori Zori. 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

0: former frontman from Milwaukee band Codebreaker, Stephen Hawley, with his latest project called Ice Island. And that track is U.S. Nation. 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
1: The afternoon drive is a mindset. 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
0: I love that, Carol Ann. I know you do too. I was very excited to be one of many, I'm sure, that nominated her for Best On-Air Personality for this year's Shepherd Express Listener Reader's Choice Awards. So we'll see in a few weeks when they announce those finalists if Carol Ann made it into the mix. She certainly deserves it. This is Kings of Leon from their latest record, Oh My Beloved. Here's My Whole World.

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recently came back from This Is Lorelei and their latest record, The Singer in My Band. Always Archie Marry Me kicked off the 8 o'clock hour. Here are the Womack sisters from their debut self-titled record. This is If I Love.

They've got talent for singing and art in their genes. That's the Womack sisters with If I Let You from their self-titled album. Their parents are Womack and Womack, those legendary singers from the 70s, and Sam Cooke is their grandfather. I am Dori Zori, and mornings get support from Ellen Becker Investment Group and Bartolotta Restaurants. 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Sunshine for most of the day. It is currently 50 degrees in Walker's Point. Warming up by about 20 degrees today. Close to 70 is our high set for the 2-3 o'clock afternoon hours. 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It's Enemies.

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1: Madonna led the way at the MTV Video Music Awards this weekend in Los Angeles, taking home 7 top honors, including Artist of the Year. Nirvana won this year's Video Vanguard Award, and Taylor Swift won the first ever Artist Director's Honors, making her the most successful artist in MTV award history with a total of 33 trophies. I've got some big concert announcements to share after this one. Let's play some Madonna right now.

0: Confessions on a Dance Floor is where you can find that song, Hung Up. Love the ABBA sample in that one. And it's her Confessions 2 album that helped her garner 7 awards at last night's MTV Video Music Awards this weekend. Been on the show, winning awards for 5 decades, so it's worth playing Madonna to celebrate, don't you think? Speaking of celebrations and super strong females in music, I've got a big concert announcement coming up in just a moment. 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
0: All right, friends, we have a humongous concert announcement. 88.9 is so proud to present Miss Brandi Carlile, Burn the Setlist Tour. It's an all-request tour coming to Pabst Theater 2 days in November, the 14th and 15th. 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The show, again, being announced today. 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

0: Ladies First is a celebration of artists, visionary storytellers whose music always tends to move the culture forward. I'm your host, Element Everest Blanks, the culture plug. Here's a clip from my latest Ladies First interview. Today's guest on Ladies First has built one of the most distinctive voices in modern music by turning poetry, vulnerability, and observation into sounds and songs that make people feel seen. Her debut album, Collapse into Sunbeams, became a major international breakthrough, earning her a 2021 Mercury Prize, Brit Award for Breakthrough Artist, and 2 Grammy nominations, including Best New Artist. Her songwriting has also earned recognition beyond awards, with her work becoming the soundtrack for listeners navigating love, identity, loneliness, friendship, and growing into themselves. But before the awards, before the Grammy nods, and before the stages, and before being known around the world, there was simply a young woman trying to find herself, and a poet with a handful of stories that would become songs that would fill people and rooms to believe in an artist that grew from the inside out. Welcome today's guest, this incredibly talented singer, songwriter, poet, Arlo Parks.
1: Thanks so much for having me. That was a beautiful introduction.
0: I want to take you back, Arlo. We're going to go all the way back to your first performance at the Basement Door, the very beginning. Take me back. You had no soundtrack, no big production, just a room full of friends who supported you. What did it feel like in that moment when you first sang your first note?
1: I think I immediately had the sense that I was exactly where I was meant to be. There was a sense of purpose. There was a sense of also feeling really free. I think when you're a teenager and you're still kind of trying to understand who you are and coming into yourself as a person, those moments where you feel really exactly where you're meant to be are the ones that you really treasure. So I felt like I was doing something that was really aligned with my purpose, for sure.
0: Was there a moment in that performance that went from insecurity and unsureness about if this was really a thing into confidence?
1: I think it was more internal. You know, I think I got into my own flow. And I remember that first performance, I was playing with a few of my friends from school, and I kind of was looking back at them, and we were all smiling, and we all felt like we were part of something. And that's why I've always loved playing with a band, because I feel like having people to bounce off of on stage is what kind of gives you confidence and makes you feel like you're well surrounded as you're being so vulnerable, you know? This is Arlo Parks, and you're listening to Ladies First.
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They are coming to Milwaukee October 7th, playing Fiserv Forum with Silver Sun Pickups. And this band, it's The Shins.

0: The Great Divide from the Shins, who will be in town along with Silver Sun Pickups, opening up for Weezer at Fiserv Forum October 7th. 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

0: It's Howdy, the band that spells the letter W with double V's. It just looks cool, too. Big World is their latest record. That track, You Will Go Far. 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Tickets at mso.org. After this message, a new song from Jelly Haha and their latest record, Switcheroo.
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That is Junip with In Every Direction. Avalanche is getting ready to release a new album. And the song that we've had to play, giving you a little bit of the vibes before we get the full record, is featuring Karen O from Yeah, Yeah, Yeahs. This is Blue Shadows.

I love this extra special collaboration between Avalanches and Karen O from Yeah Yeah Yeahs, because mostly, would you even know that was Karen O singing? I mean, I know she has great rock and roll songs and she can sing a slow ballad too, but I feel like there's just a different tone and emotion that she uses in that track. I am Dori Zori. 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I'm looking at the weather, looking outside, and for once, it kind of matches. Mostly sunny skies throughout most of the day today. It is currently 58 degrees here in southeastern Wisconsin, headed towards highs of 68 just after the lunch hour. Linda's, you guys, I've loved them since they released that video for Racist Sexist Boy when they were young teenagers, and now they've put out a couple different records. Gotta Get Out is their latest, and their show is stopping in Milwaukee tomorrow night at Turner Hall Ballroom. We'll see you there. Here's the Linda's with Burning Out.

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1: Sabrina Carpenter will slip into Ginger Rogers' shoes to play the Hollywood icon in a new biopic about Fred Astaire, with Tom Holland tapped for the title role. The casting announcement caps off an already stacked year for Carpenter, who has performed at the Grammys, headlined Coachella, done a bunch of cool stuff with Madonna, and won her first Emmy for executive producing and performing in The Muppet Show. Here is Miss Sabrina Carpenter with Espresso.

0: Yes, it is Sabrina Carpenter on Listener Supported 88.9. I am Dori Zori. 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
1: I'm Erin Wolf, host of What's All This? Adventures in New Music. Every Monday at 10 p.m., I share one full hour of new songs on 88.9. Here's a highlight from one of the most recent episodes. From Sao Paulo, Brazil, psych-pop outfit Tagua Tagua return with more of their dazzling pop flow that points to its roots and inspo from the 1970s. Led by Felipe Pupieri, many 88.9 listeners will remember their Studio Milwaukee session from last summer after releasing their 2025 album called Raio. New single Face a Minha Onda Bater is a groove that's saturated with authentic Brazilian warmth, drawing inspiration from icons like Jorge Ben. The song evokes that feeling of driving down an empty road towards the sunset, Felipe shared. The lyrics speak of the moment when something truly wonderful happens and that feeling takes over you. Find the song out everywhere now via Wonderwheel Recordings.

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Number one crush going all the way back 3 decades to that one from Garbage. Onto the latest from Tyler Ballgame that said this song is like a middle finger of a breakup song. Tyler Ballgame also playing Milwaukee's Vivarium on November 11th. This is Live It Down.

0: not be surprised to hear Tyler Ballgame quite enjoys the music and songwriting of John Lennon. That's his latest, Live It Down. You can see Tyler Ballgame in Milwaukee playing Vivarium November 11th. 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They just played a really fun live set a little south of Wisconsin's border in Chicago recently. If you have a chance ever to see Jungle play, it is a vibe. From their new record, Sunshine, I've got Someday Somewhere queued up and ready to go after this message about membership.
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0: Starting up the morning show with Milwaukee music. That's Teenage Ice Age and a song called Jelly Bean from the EP Now That We're Falling. I am Dory. Happy to be here with you each and every weekday morning. Thank you for choosing to tune in to 88.9. 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
1: When you think of Radio Milwaukee, what's a standout? Well, if it's Studio Milwaukee Sessions, that's just one of the many things baked into the midday show cookie recipe. Middays land right during that pre and post lunchtime, and I'll make sure to add lots of good things to the musical lunchbox that
2: girls
1: go beyond dessert. We're talking substance too. Not only will you hear Studio Milwaukee Sessions sprinkled in at high noon, you'll also get hipped to new earworms and enjoy classic jams. As always, you'll get lots of Milwaukee-made songs, including First Peaks with Milwaukee Music Premieres. You'll also be hearing about all the newest concerts and getting chances to go to some of those with Ticket Gives. And we'll end the week out right with a new Music Friday pick to be your soundtrack until Monday comes around again. Sit at the musical lunch table with me, Aaron Wolf, your midday show host, 10 a.m. to 2 p.m. Monday through Friday. 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
0: I was watching a bunch of music videos this weekend from LA duo Hot and Freddy. Their music is poppy and dancey and kind of dark. They have a show coming to the Majestic in Madison October 2nd. And if you haven't seen them yet, they definitely are dramatic with their costumes. It's like circus meets Ren Faire meets like some sort of Broadway magical production. Check them out when you get a chance with their music videos. It's Hot and Freddy with their latest single, Touch Touch. I'm Dory. I'll be back tomorrow. Be kind, stay safe, and keep on dancing.

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What do you think of that? It's new music on 88.9 New Constellations with Hot Blooded. If you like that band, you could see them. Well, band, it's a duo per se. And they're out of Portland and they're coming to Milwaukee October 29th to the Rave Bar. Hello, Milwaukee. I'm Kat. Back after a little break. My voice got a little crunchy there for a bit. And I think it's back. We're going to find out today. We're also going to play music this hour from Fuzzy Surf, Wilco. I've got Hermanos Gutierrez. And support from the Midday Show comes from your membership and Freidert and the Medical College of Wisconsin Health Network. Let us begin with a song featuring Femi Kuti. It's called Make You Crazy. Here's Brett Denon on 88.9.

That's Milwaukee Music on 88.9. Fuzzy Surf, they've definitely carved out their own sound, and it's always different, but you can tell it's them. They've got that unique something to them. Fuzzy Surf, that's Self-Attraction on 88.9. Made and sung here in Milwaukee, Wisconsin. My name is Kat. I'm filling in for Aaron, and thank you for joining me. If you keep hanging out, we're going to get to Twisted Teens, whom I absolutely adore. We've got Remy Wolf with a new song. She has a new album on the way too, which is very exciting. We'll get to some older gems like the Talking Heads, and I want to start with Hermanos Gutierrez. But first, support for 88.9 comes from your membership and First Stage presenting Go Dog Go October 3rd through November 1st at Milwaukee Youth Arts Center. 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This Ridiculo bilingual musical based on P.D. 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
1: I'm Annalise Hensel. 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I talked to her as part of our series, Seeking Solutions, Food Access in Milwaukee. I asked if people who are hungry here typically are individuals who are unemployed, underemployed, or on fixed incomes, or if there are other circumstances that contribute to their lack of food access.
2: Everyone that you just kind of listed really fall in this category, but what we've noticed is that the face of hunger truly is changing. We're seeing a significant increase among the working poor. So these are families who are working, they're paying their bills, and they're trying to make ends meet, but their income just isn't high enough, or they don't qualify for programs like SNAP. So in Wisconsin, 44% of food insecurity people have incomes that are too high to actually qualify for SNAP. And in eastern Wisconsin, that's approximately 224,000 people. This is particularly visible in suburban communities, including the WOW counties, as well as other parts of the Fox Valley and Northeast Wisconsin. Seniors are another particularly vulnerable population, especially those living on fixed incomes and facing transportation barriers. So it really is just pervasive.
1: When you look at the overall hunger numbers locally, are they going up or going down? And what's the reason for the trends?
2: So demand is rising sharply, and the economy pressure on families is truly real. The demand across our partner network has increased between 30 and 40% over the past 2 years. And 2025 alone, 80,000 more people needed food assistance across eastern Wisconsin. And that is just a basic reality that life just costs more right now. At the same time, SNAP enrollment in Wisconsin has fallen by nearly 50,000 people since March of 2025. So the demand that we're seeing really isn't a mystery. Families are being squeezed from both ends. Everyday expenses are going up. We're seeing that when we're grocery shopping ourselves. And then some of the programs that are really built to help families put food on the table are becoming harder to access.
1: How does a food bank like Feeding America keep up with such a growing demand for emergency food?
2: To be frank, we simply can't keep up with the demand. No food bank really can. We have a team that's focused specifically on supporting our pantry partners, but new organizations regularly will approach us because they see the need in their community and want to be a part of that solution. But there just isn't an unlimited supply of food that's coming into the system. So our goal right now is to make sure that the food pantries that we already support have enough food to meet the growing demand. Ideally, we would want every person who walks through a pantry door to see enough food on those shelves to meet their needs for breakfast, lunch, and dinner. But the difficult reality is that food pantries can't simply increase the amount of food that they distribute when demand increases, because the food bank itself doesn't have enough food to provide them. So the challenge really isn't lack of people willing to help. The challenge is that there simply isn't enough food moving through our systems to meet the need.
1: Monique Kelly is president and CEO of Feeding America Eastern Wisconsin. We talked as part of our series, Seeking Solutions, Food Access in Milwaukee.
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0: I think they're fantastic. That's new music on 88.9 Twisted Teens. It's called Weather the Season. Brand new music. It's out of New Orleans. And one of the most interesting things I find in this band is the way some people hear them and they hear country. Some people hear garage rock. I get a lot of soul music from it, but I've also heard like it's a Zydeco thing. So I don't know. Make your own decision on it. However it hits you is awesome. Kat here filling in for Aaron. And if you keep hanging out, we're going to get on with Remy Wolf's new song. We'll hit up some Space Raft, some Swap Meet and Cage the Elephant. 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
2: Madonna led the way at the MTV Video Music Awards this weekend in LA, taking home 7 top honors, including Artist of the Year. Nirvana won this year's Video Vanguard Award, and Taylor Swift won the first ever Artist Director's Honors, making her the most successful artist in MTV Award history with a total of 33 trophies. Sabrina Carpenter will slip into Ginger Rogers' shoes to play the Hollywood icon in a new biopic about Fred Astaire, with Tom Holland tapped for the title role. The casting announcement caps off an already stacked year for Carpenter, who has performed at the Grammys, headlined Coachella, and won her first Emmy for executive producing and performing in The Muppet Show. I'm Dori Zori with your music news.

0: New music on 88.9 Swap Meet with Bonnie. A little space raft in front of that. And I am Kat, filling in for Aaron. Very happy to be here today. We're going to close the hour out strong with Cage the Elephant. I'll get you some of Montreal. Stick around into the 11. I have a new song from Sylvanesso. I got an older one from Crowded House. And we'll get you Milwaukee music too. 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

It's Sylvan Esso with new music on 88.9. The song is called Sledge, and when asked about it, it says, sometimes you can't help but laugh, even when times are tough. They said their new album is described as a promise, a dream, a decision to continue living despite the fact that we continue being hurt. High five to that, you know? Trials and tribulations, but just accepting it, moving forward, and saying, yeah, that hurts. Still going to choose to live, though, and laugh at things that are terrible because it makes you feel better, and that's life. I tip my hat to you, Sylvan Esso, and if you do as well, they're coming to Milwaukee. They'll be at the Riverside Theater on October 21st. I'm sure we'll hear that song. My name is Kat. I'm filling in for Aaron, and support for the Midday Show comes from your membership and Freightert and the Medical College of Wisconsin Health Network. A lot of fun stuff to get to this hour. We've got Delisa, the new one from Alabama Shakes. We've got Phoenix James. And I want to start with an old song that gives you feelings. It's Crowded House. Don't dream. It's over on 88.9.

0: That is Delisa with Healer on 88.9. Sounds kind of scary, like the opposite of healing, but whatevs. I'm Kat. I'm filling in for Aaron. It is 11:18 a.m. on Monday, and hey, very happy to be here. We're going to play more new music for you. We have Alabama Shakes up next with a brand new song called I Feel Hope Coming. We've got Phoebe Bridgers. We'll get to Phoenix James and Mike D's new song and Milwaukee music on the way for you. We're just going to make it a great hour. 88.9 is proud to support Milwaukee Public Schools. 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
1: Hey, I'm Carol Ann. I host DJ Takeovers bi-weekly on Wednesdays from 4 to 5 p.m. I sit down with an artist or creative from Milwaukee and beyond to find out what music inspires them. Here's a clip from one of our episodes. I'm here today with Josh Evert and Matt Pappas representing the Fatty Acids. So it's going to be a crazy show today. This is from the new album by The Strokes, Reality Awaits, and you've chosen Going Shopping. I've listened to some of this album. It's a little bit of a different vibe from them. Mm-hmm. Lots of auto-tune, and there's been mixed reviews. So please talk to me about this pick.
2: When I first heard it, I hated it. I was just like,
1: okay.
2: But then I feel like it grew on me. I love when albums do that. And I also kind of had a realization that Julian kind of always does something with his voice. Yeah. Like the first albums, it sounds like he's talking through like a telephone or singing through a So I learned to appreciate that aspect of it. And then I really started to enjoy it. I mean, he took a big risk, and I think that's awesome, you know, because at their level of success, you know, that could like destroy, you know, any chance of another, I don't know, you know.
1: Or just like the reputation.
2: Right,
1: you know?
2: Right. And,
1: yeah.
2: But yeah, I agree that it's gotten mixed reviews.
3: It's a little jarring.
2: Yeah.
1: Yeah.
3: But yeah, we've really come to appreciate it. The lyrics are, again, like pretty subversive and pretty cool.
1: Yeah. And y'all saw this live.
3: Yes.
1: How was that?
2: It was incredible. We were a little bummed because we missed Thundercat. Thundercat opened, but we missed that. And we saw...
1: Oof, tough.
2: Temple of the... What are they called?
3: I don't know, man. Okay. Temple...
2: Not Temple of the...
1: I don't know, man.
2: They were incredible, and I got the entire audience...
1: Yeah, could you please tell us what happened with the crowd?
3: Let's get into this.
1: Can you please tell us, Matt? Right.
2: Well, so Josh over here, he whispered in my ear, you know, we let the dogs out.
3: Yeah.
2: And when I heard that, I couldn't help myself, and I just started just screaming it. And I have a really loud voice, and it must have traveled well, because the first time I did it, we had maybe like 30, 40 people around me doing it, and then I kept doing it.
1: Right.
2: Maybe too long.
1: Can you just give us a taste of like,
2: who let the dogs out?
4: Who?

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0: Her name is Phoenix James on 88.9. She wants you to feel her emotions. That's from the Teeth EP. It's called Hold On. My name is Kat, in for Aaron. We're going to start the next set with Mike D of Beastie Boys. Another new song from him. We're going to hear the Isley Brothers and then Milwaukee music from Bovi. 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

0: Bovey, Milwaukee Music on 88.9. I love that sound. They're fun. The song is called Diamonds. Another fun artist up next, Grace Potter, has a new song for you to check out. We're going to play her. We're going to play something from Joseph. And then if you hang out into the 12 o'clock hour, new music from Tao. My name is Kat. I'm filling in for Aaron, having an absolute blast. We're going to play some quick messages and then Grace Potter on 88.9.
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New music from Tao on 88.9. Sick of the Times. I think it's fantastic. I think it's her best work yet. That track featuring Toon Yards and the Linda Lindas. I am Kat. I'm filling in for Aaron. 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Coming out of something new, I'm going to start with something old. I'm also going to get to other new tracks this hour. The Greg Freeman song will melt your heart. We've got Tommy Lafroy. We've got My Morning Jacket. And I want to start with something older from The Clash. 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

0: The Bun, that comes out October 3rd. I can't wait to hear it because that song just melts me into a big old puddle. Big, big puddle. My name is Kat. I'm filling in for Aaron today. We're going to move into another set with something new from Tommy Lefroy. We'll also get to my morning jacket. I've got some Mitski on the way, some Leon Bridges, new music from him. And before we do anything, I want you to know that we have one more extra special experience that we're offering up before we head into our fall membership drive. Anybody from now until the end of the day on September 30th, check this out. 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
2: Skepticism and uncertainty. That's how Juan Miguel Martinez first felt about becoming a local official in Milwaukee.
3: And I did not think, I was like, I started doing it like, wouldn't it be funny? Like, wouldn't that be funny if I became a county supervisor? That's not going to happen, though. Like, I'm going to give it my all, though. And then I started making progress, and people were rallying behind me.
2: And then it did happen. In 2022, the Milwaukee native was elected 12th district supervisor, representing various Southside neighborhoods, including Mitchell Park, Clark Square, and Silver City.
3: It made me like realize, you know, like this is not something I'm doing on my own at all, in the very least. All of the work I do is not me trying to do one thing for myself. It's a group of people, and it's a movement of like people actually making things happen.
2: As a county supervisor, Martinez advocates strongly for parks and resources in neighborhoods. He says the parks are both catalysts for change and community anchors. And in 2024, he showed his commitment, helping secure $30 million from the county to restore the Mitchell Park domes and its horticulture conservatory.
3: The biggest thing I would like to see is the domes are going to expand, right? They're going to have another dome right there in the Sunken Gardens area, and it's going to extend to the rest of the park.
2: To understand such dedication, sometimes we need to dig deep and into our pasts. When thinking about his labor organizing, his upbringing influenced his thinking about workers' rights and the residents that make up the neighborhoods he represents.
3: My dad is from San Jose de Buenavista, Jalisco, un rancho outside of Guadalajara. He worked at Grady Foundries. My dad worked in the core room, and he made molds. And he was 17 when he had that job. He's 68 now, and he's still working at the same job.
2: Often working 12-hour days, 5 to 6 days a week, he would have conversations with his dad about those shifts.
3: He's like, well, I got to do what I got to do. You know, a man does what he does. He takes care of his family, you know, whatever the cost.
2: Community is a through line for Martinez, and there are many ways he brings people together. Outside of politics, he's also a writer and a DJ.
3: There was always music in our house, you know, and we had the Columbia House thing. And like, I remember the first CDs I ever got was Dookie by Green Day and Donde Jugarán Los Niños, the Maná record.
2: He calls the people who have supported him throughout his journey his angels, like Wiggle Room co-owner Chris Schulitz.
3: And I realize now when somebody tells me, do you want to try this or I should try something? And I think, I don't know, I've never done it before. I don't think I'd be good at it. I think I'm going to love it. So yeah, that's what happened. And I really do see it as just kind of like my time to like unwind. So I do like one DJ set like every month, and I just like play for like about 4 hours.
2: Why does he do it all?
3: There is one common denominator in all of it. I am a servant of the people.
2: Radio Milwaukee is celebrating Latina Heritage Month. 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

is that little space we find in the dark each night without a light, in the bend of dark arms, safe from trauma, grief, and strife. Black is the color of real jungle fever in Belize, Tanzania, or Papua New Guinea. Sweaty black bodies swinging wildly, uninhibited, unashamed, unabashedly free. Black is the color of the Atlantic floor, the complexion of the sky god directly north. It is the sunset horizon disappearing into Ontario Lake. Black is

Little Lana Del Rey. No, just kidding. That was Mitski on 88.9. Guess who wasn't paying attention? Anywhoozle, here's Leon Bridges with a new one called Talk It Over on 88.9.

0: It's Leon Bridges on 88.9. Talk It Over. New music. Kat here, filling in for Aaron. Thank you so much for having me. We have more new music on the way for you. Something from Milwaukee's own Donna Renee. We have something older from the Psychedelic Furs. We have Love Spells with a new track. 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

0: The Psychedelic Furs on 88.9, The Ghost in You. I've got more for you before this hour's through. Something new from Love Spells, French Horn Rebellion, and Black Joe Lewis and the Honey Bears on the way. Something new for you to check out from Land of Talk. We'll talk more about that in a bit. I'm Kat. 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

That is new music on 88.9, a song called 444, and it is by Land of Talk. My name is Kat. I'm filling in for Aaron today, and I have something really cool coming up very soon, and I really think you're going to be happy to hear this. Brandi Carlile is coming to the Pabst Theater. Now, that show is on Saturday, November 14th. I have some win before you can buy tickets. It's not right now. This is what they call a tease in radio. Win before you can buy. So these tickets do not go on sale until Friday, October 2nd, but we have some you can win today. Stay tuned. That is coming up relatively soon. We're going to hear music from Jim James, Arlo Parks. 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

New music from Jim James on 88.9. That is Come Again. All right, kids. We got a ticket giveaway, and it's a really good one. My name is Kat. I'm filling in for Aaron, and I'm about to give away a pair of tickets to see Brandi Carlile at the Pabst Theater. Win before you can buy tickets. She's playing at the Pabst Theater on Saturday, November 14th. Stand by. I'll give you the phone number in just a moment. We'll take a random caller, and the one big rule we have is one winner per household every 60 days. Very strict rule. 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

Luscious Jackson on 88.9. We're going to try something new now. We have Angela Autumn. The song is called Mountain Stream. 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

0: 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She's from Nashville. 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My name is Kat. I'm filling in for Aaron today. First thing I want to say is congratulations to Mark in Wauwatosa. He won those tickets to see Brandi Carlile, the Win Before You Can Buy tickets. Yeah, Brandy's coming to the Pabst Theater Saturday, November 14th. You can buy tickets on October 2nd at 10 a.m. But Mark scored his own for being a loyal listener. Thank you, Mark. We are going to hear music before the hour is through from Brennan Weddle. 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
1: The night is the most incredible part of the day. 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

0: Milwaukee music from Daydream Retrievers on 88.9. That one's called Joke for a Light, a little Fontaines DC in front of that with a new one called Marianne. And I'm Kat. Time for me to get out of here. I've been filling in for Aaron today. Thank you so much for having me. 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On my way out, I will set you up with new music from Brennan Weddle, something from Salt, and let you know that Carol Ann is coming in next, and she has tickets to give away. That's very exciting. She'll be on soon. Thank you again for having me. Have a great, safe afternoon. We'll talk soon on 88.9. Bye-bye.
1: Hello there. 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

0: That is Dive with a new song, The Fountain. They are getting ready to release a new album by the name Zerp on October 30th. My name's Carol Ann. 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I've got some tickets I'm giving away. These are tickets that you can win before they are available to purchase. It's for Lizzie McAlpine, playing a show at Riverside Theater Monday, May 10th. These tickets officially go on sale Friday, October 2nd at 10 a.m. However, once again, you could win them before you can buy them. Stick around 2:20. Your chance will be here to win those tickets. This is St. Vincent.
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0: Lizzie McAlpine with Ugly Things. She dropped a new album on September 18th. It's called Angel. She's also playing a show at Riverside Theater Monday, May 10th. I'm going to give away some tickets to that show right now. Now, the tickets don't go on sale until Friday, October 2nd at 10 a.m. However, you could win them right now before they're officially available to the public. So, to win tickets to Lizzie McAlpine at Riverside Theater, text Lizzie to 414-892-8899. Again, Lizzie to 414-892-8899.
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1: There are people working in every corner of the warehouse at the Hunger Task Force in West Milwaukee, loading and hauling large crates of food. The Hunger Task Force is what's known as a food bank. It distributes food throughout the region's emergency food network.
2: Hunger Task Force supports a network of food pantries, meal sites, shelters that are all set up as a safety net when people have a crisis or an emergency, then the organizations are there to help them.
1: That's Matt King, the CEO of the task force, guiding us through the maze that is the warehouse.
3: Although the food bank uses private donations for operation costs and some food purchases, the majority of its food comes from the government.
2: Over half of the food that is in this warehouse comes from a government commodity program. So there are several programs through the USDA that really provide the underpinning of the inventory of food banks and food pantries around the country.
3: That used to include a federal program called the Local Food Purchase Assistance Cooperative Agreement, or LFPA. It gave money to states to connect local farmers with food banks, like the Hunger Task Force. Unlike many federal food programs, the LFPA focused on small-scale farmers, what we sometimes think of as family farms. But the USDA, under the Trump administration, abruptly halted the program in March of 2025, leaving many local growers at a loss.
2: The funding was really unceremoniously and suddenly cut. And so there was a lot of frustration amongst producers that the rug had been pulled out from underneath them when they had been told that the funding would continue.
1: That included producers like Pa Tao, a farmer near Eau Claire, Wisconsin in Chippewa County. As Pa says, she grew up on that farm, but she spent the first 12 years of her life moving between different refugee camps for Hmong families.
4: My childhood was a blur, you know, being in a refugee camp and kind of like moving around. I think my most vivid memory was of leaving the camps and then arriving to the Chippewa Valley Airport in the middle of December, you know, when it's like really, really cold and snows are like 12 feet high, it looks like.
1: The landscape was unfamiliar and so was the food. But Pa's mother, Maeve, saw an opportunity and got to work.
4: The only way that we could have produce and fresh fruits and vegetables that we were familiar with was for us to grow on. And so she started doing that, you know, for her kids, for her family. And that turned into farming for a farmer's market.
1: Wisconsin has many Hmong farmers, most of them resettled in Wisconsin after fleeing persecution.

0: It quickly evolved from a small plot for their family into the 10 acres that Pa continues to farm on today. And she says that she owes it all to her mom.
1: She didn't do any of what she did for herself. It was always working for her children. And the farm is a product of that dream of hers.
0: It's a classic American story. An immigrant family builds a new life on a new land and passes it down to the next generation. But these days, the reality of maintaining that dream is complicated.
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0: Ruby. You know, Ruby, I think just generally is a really great name. It has a good ring to it. If your name's Ruby, that one is for you. Hope you have a great day, Ruby. 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

0: felt like playing that song. If you haven't heard that in a while, I hope it was a good time. That's Never There from Cake, which, let me just say, incredible band name. My name's Carol Ann. 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Coming up in the 3 o'clock hour, I've got new music from The Sincere's TV Girl and a song from Neon Indian.
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music from TV Girl on 88.9. 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I'm Carol Ann. We had a very special day last Friday. They Might Be Giants were on air during The Afternoon Drive. They have a new album out. It's actually their 24th studio album. So we're going to hear a song from that right now. This is Get Down from They Might Be Giants.

0: Arteries from the band Hey Nothing. Before that, a throwback from Neon Indian. We heard Polish Girl. 88.9 is proud to support Milwaukee Public Schools. 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We've got Beth Orton coming up right after this.
1: 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Well, if it's Studio Milwaukee Sessions, that's just one of the many things baked into the Midday Show cookie recipe. Middays land right during that pre and post lunchtime, and I'll make sure to add lots of good things to the musical lunchbox that
2: girls
1: go beyond dessert. We're talking substance too. Not only will you hear Studio Milwaukee Sessions sprinkled in at high noon, you'll also get hipped to new earworms and enjoy classic jams. 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
1: I'm Erin Wolf, host of What's All This? Adventures in New Music. Every Monday at 10 p.m., I share one full hour of new songs on 88.9. Here's a highlight from one of the most recent episodes. London-based by Paris band, Spanish Horses is led by none other than Albert Cocker, who is the son of Jarvis Cocker of Pulp. And it could be part of the reason the band sounds so fully realized, offering up their debut single called Hey Man, Hey Man. The song was built from a voice memo by Cocker and bassist Victor Michi, and was a lightbulb moment, they say, sharing that, "I think it really flipped the switch for us. We laughed throughout, it came as an apparition, a divine intervention, a eureka moment." Spanish Horses' Hey Man, Hey Man is an amalgamation of breezy Americana-tinged guitars, and it's a long-haired groove. It's also a promise of good things to come. Find the single out now on Young Records.

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It's new music from the band Wishy. They've got a new album coming out this Friday, October 2nd. Ooh, yeah, we're going to be entering October this week, folks. Whether you like it or not, it's happening. But at least we'll have a new album from Wishy to rain in the month. The album is called Nature's Pill. Okay. They're also playing a show at X-Ray Arcade on October 26th of 2026. Now, we are heading into our fall membership drive, and we've got one more extra special experience to offer up before this fall membership drive happens. From now until the end of the day, September 30th, which is Wednesday, anyone who gives at any amount will be entered to win a Weezer Garage Experience package, which includes a pair of tickets to the show at the Fiserv Forum, access to the Weezer Garage Experience area with photo ops, games, and Weezer memorabilia, a Weezer merch pack, and a private hosted VIP entrance. 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I've said Weezer so many times, I want to hear their music. This is called Perfect Situation on 88.9.

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1: Madonna led the way at the MTV Video Music Awards this weekend in LA, taking home 7 top honors, including Artist of the Year. Nirvana won this year's Video Vanguard Award, and Taylor Swift won the first ever Artist Director's Honors, making her the most successful artist in MTV Award history with a total of 33 trophies. Sabrina Carpenter will slip into Ginger Rogers' shoes to play the Hollywood icon in a new biopic about Fred Astaire, with Tom Holland tapped for the title role. The casting announcement caps off an already stacked year for Carpenter, who has performed at the Grammys, headlined Coachella, and won her first Emmy for executive producing and performing in The Muppet Show. I'm Dori Zori with your music news.
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0: That is Paper Valley. 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We're getting into 4 o'clock p.m. I don't know if that's ever been said before. Usually it's 4 p.m. or 4 o'clock, but you can do both. And I'm going to play some like synth-heavy rock from Wolf Parade, from Clap Your Hands, Say Yeah, some early 2000s synth-heavy rock. I'm also going to play a song from Dogs and Ecstasy, so stick around for all that good stuff. But next, it's Yard Act with new music.
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3: Get up, up off the dance floor. Get up and scream my name. Get up, up off the dance floor. Get up and scream my name.

My name's Carol Ann. It's the Afternoon Drive, sponsored by Be Spectacled in the Tosa Village, by JVR Hospitality, home of Dan Dan and Esther Ev, and sponsored by WeatherTight Corporation. If you were listening earlier, I did promise some synth-heavy early 2000s indie rock, which I will now deliver. I want to start with Wolf Parade. We're going to hear a song that sort of had a resurgence in the last couple years. I'll Believe in Anything. I'm going to play something from Clap Your Hands, Say Yeah. Both of these songs are from 2005, which is a great, great year for synth-heavy, analog synth, rock, indie music, which is truly like my favorite thing to listen to. I'm also going to play some Milwaukee synth-heavy indie rock from 2013, a song from Dogs in Ecstasy. So stick around. Right now, I'll Believe in Anything.

0: Milwaukee Icons, Dogs in Ecstasy. That is E-Cig. They recently had this, I guess you could call it a reunion show at Linneman's, along with Fatty Acids and a whole bunch of other folks. Anyway, they played that song so good live. We just heard a couple other analog synth heavy indie rock songs. Clap Your Hands, Say Yeah. We heard The Skin of My Yellow Country Teeth, and then Wolf Parade with I'll Believe in Anything. It's the Afternoon Drive on 88.9. I've got some music coming up from Bright Eyes. They've got a show this Friday, October 2nd at Turner Hall. So right after this, take it easy. Love Nothing.
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2: A new documentary examines violence and public safety in Milwaukee and on the city's north side. Heavy is the Crown follows violence prevention specialist Vaughn Mays and his efforts to build community trust and find alternative approaches to policing. The film, produced by students from DocUWM, also shows community resilience paired with words from elected officials, law enforcement.

0: Enforcement, youth, and others. Heavy is the Crown premieres at the Oriental Theater on Sunday, September 27th. And before that, I, Kim Shine, sat down with director Sean Kafer, producer Mackenzie Savin, and Vaughn Mays to learn more. Here's a snippet. This has to be a labor of love, but also just community love. Speaking to the community, speaking to everybody who's involved, but also those who don't live in these parts of town, don't live in Milwaukee, just nationwide. Why did you want to do this?
1: I think a lot of people that don't live in Milwaukee see statistics, crime reports, the news, things like this, but they don't actually get to meet the people or see the environment. And what we're lucky with is like Vaughn is actually taking us around to see the north side rather than just listening to perceptions about it and listening to opinions about it. We get to hear the people there and we get to see the sights.
0: Yeah. And what made 2016 be the starting point? Because there have been other stories and other docs done where we started 2016 mm-hmm. and we're, what, 10 years now past? What made that so significant that that should be the through line?
2: I think one for me, it was a catalyst personally, you know, just historically for my legal situation. It was based off of that. The film is also kind of focused on the issues that we face specifically when it comes to injustice and different ills of that nature. 2016, we had a lot of those prior to and since then. And so we just wanted to, one, bring kind of a visualization of, yes, these are the issues. This is what's happening. These are families. These are the stories, but also merge that piece of like the resilience of these people to, you know, the, some of the outcomes and some of the work that's been done along the way dealing with those things.
1: If I may go off of that a little bit, I just remember Vaughn mentioning this is probably 4 or 5 years ago. I think one of the things that he was discussing, we started this project, was in 2016 after Saville Smith was shot. Louis Theroux came here and ended up making this documentary. I think it was called Murder in Milwaukee. Mm-hmm. And I remember you being really concerned, like their whole objective was really to try to capture this this shooting, this thing that happened. And then it kind of switched, if I'm remembering, and it turned into Milwaukee's north side is this war zone. You know, everybody's got a gun, everybody's kind of thing. And it gave this this image that you really did not like at all. Mm-hmm. And that was one of our main concentrations going into the film, was that we got to show a different perspective of the north side. And I think we did that pretty well.
0: And what would you say was the part of the film or just this entire process that impacted you the most? Like, what'd you take away from all of this?
3: Can I start with that one first? I was going to say, it's changed my perception of Milwaukee, not just looking at my neighborhood that I live into. How can I support all of Milwaukee, every single neighborhood, every single person being considered my neighbor in that sense? And yeah, it's shifted the way that I view community. What can I do to help you? What do I need? What do I need from my political figures that I vote for? Just a little bit of all of that.
0: Heavy is the Crown premieres at the Oriental Theater Sunday, September 27th, with a Q&A to follow. 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

0: Bon Iver with Flume. Right before that, Washed Out, Feel It All Around, and then a song from Limegarden, All Bad Parts. 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Eastman's book is full of roller skating, bicycle riding, and car driving dogs. 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All right. I also want to let you know, I'm in the mood to play a trying song, an emotional and wild roller coaster, perhaps something a little difficult, but very exciting and kind of crazy. 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

0: Okay, happy Monday, guys. That was Motion Picture Soundtrack from Radiohead. Apparently, that song was written on the same day as Creep. What a great day. And yeah, I don't know. There's something about Thom Yorke being able to like romanticize just really devastating feelings, pain, you know, love lost, and turn it into, again, this like beautiful piece of work. There's something so satisfying about doing that and feeling that, and yet don't know if that's the healthiest practice. But anyway, thank you, Radiohead, for that song. Again, that is Motion Picture Soundtrack off Kid A. Go ahead and pop that album on today. See how it makes you feel. Could be good, could be bad. 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
1: 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In fact, folks write songs about nights. It's the right time. It's when the freaks come out. 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
8: 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I'm going to play a song today from Strawberry Switchblade. It's called Trees and Flowers. It's such a sweet song. It came out in 1985. And then there's a cover from Dumb Dumb Girls. It's sort of this like lo-fi bedroom pop cover that's just as sweet, a little bit more menacing, but pretty good. All right, so Trees and Flowers by Strawberry Switchblade and Dumb Dumb Girls for the 5 o'clock shadow.

like the same song for two different moods. We heard Trees and Flowers originally by Strawberry Switchblade, and then a cover from Dum Dum Girls came out in 2012. I have some music coming up from This Is Lorelei, Kurt Vile, and Geese. But we just heard The 5 O'Clock Shadow, sponsored by Outpost Co-op Grocery Store and by Maxi's. Right now, this is off 3D Country. It's I See Myself.

0: This is Lorelai. I was in Milwaukee yesterday playing a show at Landmark Credit Union Live with Bleachers. We just heard the new song, The Kid with the Crown. 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I'm going to play some tracks from Biba Doobie and the Linda Lindas that are both brand new, and a song from Moon Safari by Air.
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1: 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That's the power of nostalgia,

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That is Sister Michael off their album Nothing's Free. 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My name is Carol Ann. 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I am heading out. I really hope you enjoy your Monday night. Hope it is calm, cool, collected. Just like you. All right, I'm going to leave you with a song from Led Zeppelin because I'm in the mood. This is called Going to California. Talk to you tomorrow. Bye.

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New album from Freak Slug just came out 2 weeks ago called Amulet. That is part of it. Girl Intentions here on 88.9. Solange started us out in the 6 o'clock hour. John Adler with you. Welcome to a brand new week. Hopefully you got every single minute out of your weekend. Beautiful weather here in Milwaukee. Moving on. More music from almost exactly 4 years ago. Title track from Tears for Fears album, The Tipping Point. 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

0: Milwaukee music from Saturday Night Duets. It's Wind Up World here on 88.9. Before that, a band that will be in Milwaukee tomorrow night at Landmark Live, Foster the People, Goth Babe, opening up for them, coming of age from their Supermodel album. John Adler with you on a Monday evening. Music on the way from Blonde Shell, as well as Oasis and more. 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

0: Ladies First is a celebration of artists, visionary storytellers whose music always tends to move the culture forward. I'm your host, Element Everest Blanks, the culture plug. Here's a clip from my latest Ladies First interview. Today's guest on Ladies First has built one of the most distinctive voices in modern music by turning poetry, vulnerability, and observation into sounds and songs that make people feel seen. Her debut album, Collapse Into Sunbeams, became a major international breakthrough, earning her a 2021 Mercury Prize, Brit Award for Breakthrough Artist, and 2 Grammy nominations, including Best New Artist. Her songwriting has also earned recognition beyond awards, with her work becoming the soundtrack for listeners navigating love, identity, loneliness, friendship, and growing into themselves. But before the awards, before the Grammy knobs, and before the stages, and before being known around the world, there was simply a young woman trying to find herself, and a poet with a handful of stories that would become songs that would fill people and rooms to believe in an artist that grew from the inside out. Welcome today's guest, this incredibly talented singer, songwriter, poet, Arlo Parks.
1: Thanks so much for having me. That was a beautiful introduction.
0: I want to take you back, Arlo. We're going to go all the way back to your first performance at the Basement Door, the very beginning. Take me back. You had no soundtrack, no big production, just a room full of friends who supported you. What did it feel like in that moment when you first sang your first note?
1: I think I immediately had the sense that I was exactly where I was meant to be. There was a sense of purpose. There was a sense of also feeling really free. I think when you're a teenager and you're still kind of trying to understand who you are and coming into yourself as a person, those moments where you feel really exactly where you're meant to be are the ones that you really treasure. So I felt like I was doing something that was really aligned with my purpose, for sure.
0: Was there a moment in that performance that went from insecurity and unsureness about if this was really a thing into confidence?
1: I think it was more internal. You know, I think I got into my own flow, and I remember that first performance I was playing with a few of my friends from school, and I kind of was looking back at them and we were all smiling and we all felt like we were part of something. And that's why I've always loved playing with a band, because I feel like having people to bounce off of on stage is what kind of gives you confidence and makes you feel like you're well surrounded as you're being so vulnerable, you know?
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0: It's Ian Sweet and Criminal Kissing here on 88.9. Ian Sweet going to be at Falcon Bowl next month, October 22nd, to be exact. Oasis also in that set. Music on the way from Womack Sisters, The Hold Steady, and Remy Wolf. 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

0: music from the New York City five-piece band Bodega and Weather Me here on 88.9, a band that I have loved for years. 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Hold Steady before that. 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